0: Also see the German car giant sharply reduce its line of car models and end production at four German factories. Volkswagen says the cuts, on top of ones previously announced, will bring job losses to around 100,000 by 2030. Pub firm and brewer Adnams has revealed further losses after weaker-than-expected trading in the first half of 2026. However, the firm told shareholders it is making progress in the face of challenging conditions after positive trading in July, helped by the World Cup and warm weather. The Suffolk-based company reported a pre-tax loss of £1.42 million for the 6 months to June, reducing slightly from £1.46 million a year earlier. And the UK's construction sector weakened further last month amid a deeper downturn in house building, according to new figures. The S&P Global UK Construction PMI showed a reading of 44.3 in August, dipping from 44.7 in July.
1: It's a mostly dry start to Saturday with sunny spells. A few showers will affect the northwest, thicker cloud and rain later in the day. Breezy at first with highs of 22 degrees Celsius.
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1: Nigel Farage has denied Reform UK broke electoral laws following allegations of illegal foreign funding. Andy Hoyle reports.
2: He described it as loose pub talk that simply wasn't true as he sought to move on from allegations about the party's finances. It comes after two senior party officials have stepped down while an independent investigation takes place into undercover claims they accepted US-backed polling. Mr. Farage insists no illegal money was taken, calling the Channel 4 report a case of entrapment.
1: Meanwhile, Nigel Farage's keynote speech at the Reform UK party conference was interrupted numerous times by protesters. They were booed by audience members and were carried out by security. Next, hundreds of people gathered in Middlesbrough for the first funeral of one in five young men killed in a head-on crash on the A66. Jacob Matusiak was killed when a Volkswagen Passat he was travelling in hit a marked police car while going the wrong way down a dual carriageway. The crash also killed PC Matthew Blades and PC Tom Clough. The University of Cambridge has announced an independent review into its decision-making and actions. It's after the death of its former academic professor, Jason Arday. Professor Arday resigned from his post as Professor of Sociology of Education at the university after he faced intense scrutiny over accusations of plagiarism. £3 million has been promised to set up junior park runs for children in deprived areas. The London Marathon Foundation is invested in a bid to bring running to 1 million more children. Mike Diaper is one of their directors.
3: 50% of children in England are doing the recommended amount of activity each week, and that means they're missing out on all of those great benefits. So that's why we invest in free and simple things like Junior Park Run.
1: And Netflix has raised the prices of its UK subscriptions, with its cheapest plan jumping by a third in the latest round of hikes. That's the latest from Radio News Hub. I'm Tanita Sims.
4: Volkswagen will cut around 50,000 jobs as part of a sweeping cost-cutting plan. The move will also see the German car giant sharply reduce its line of car models and end production at four German factories. Volkswagen says the cuts, on top of ones previously announced, will bring job losses to around 100,000 by 2030. Pub firm and brewer Adnams has revealed further losses after weaker-than-expected trading in the first half of 2026. However, the firm told shareholders it is making progress in the face of challenging conditions after positive trading in July, helped by the World Cup and warm weather. The Suffolk-based company reported a pre-tax loss of £1.42 million for the 6 months to June, reducing slightly from £1.46 million a year earlier. And the UK's construction sector weakened further last month amid a deeper downturn in house building, according to new figures. The S&P Global UK Construction PMI showed a reading of 44.3 in August, dipping from 44.7 in July.
1: It's a mostly dry start to Saturday with sunny spells. A few showers will affect the northwest, thicker cloud and rain later in the day. Breezy at first with highs of 22 degrees Celsius.
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1: The Reform UK leader Nigel Farage has dismissed suggestions his party has previously taken disguised foreign donations. Andy Hoyle reports.
2: It comes after two senior party officials have stepped down while an independent investigation takes place into undercover claims they accepted US-backed polling. Mr. Farage insists no illegal money was taken, calling the Channel 4 report a case of entrapment. He described it as loose pub talk that simply wasn't true as he sought to move on from allegations about the party's finances.
1: Meanwhile, Nigel Farage's keynote speech at the Reform UK party conference was interrupted numerous times by protesters. Two women stood up in the conference hall at Birmingham's National Exhibition Centre and held a banner reading Reform Works for Billionaires. They were booed by the audience and were carried out by security. A judge has declared a mistrial in the Lindsay Clancy murder case. Jurors said they could not reach a unanimous verdict on whether she was criminally responsible for killing her three young children. It means the case is unresolved and allows prosecutors to try Clancy again. A convicted murderer has received a second life jail term for the knife point kidnap of a 15-year-old girl. 56-year-old Paul Sharp bundled her into his car in Altrincham, Greater Manchester on the early evening of May 18th. The teenager was walking home. She was kept captive in his car for 8.5 hours before she was rescued by police the following day. The London Marathon Foundation has promised £3 million to set up new junior parkrun events for youngsters in areas of higher deprivation. Mike Diaper is from the foundation.
3: When a child is active, they're happier, they feel more connected to their community, their friends, they feel more resilient, their health and their education also benefits.
1: And Dolly Parton has secured her highest charting single and made official charts history with 3 hits in the top 10. It's after a resurgence for her music following her death. That's the latest from Radio News Hub. I'm Tanita Sims.
4: Volkswagen will cut around 50,000 jobs as part of a sweeping cost-cutting plan. The move will also see the German car giant sharply reduce its line of car models and end production at 4 German factories. Volkswagen says the cuts, on top of ones previously announced, will bring job losses to around 100,000 by 2030. Pub firm and brewer Adnams has revealed further losses after weaker-than-expected trading in the first half of 2026. However, the firm told shareholders it is making progress in the face of challenging conditions after positive trading in July, helped by the World Cup and warm weather. The Suffolk-based company reported a pre-tax loss of £1.42 million for the 6 months to June, reducing slightly from £1.46 million a year earlier. And the UK's construction sector weakened further last month amid a deeper downturn in house building, according to new figures. The S&P Global UK Construction PMI showed a reading of 44.3 in August, dipping from 44.7 in July.
1: It's a mostly dry start to Saturday with sunny spells. A few showers will affect the northwest, thicker cloud and rain later in the day. Breezy at first with highs of 22 degrees Celsius.
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1: Nigel Farage has denied Reform UK broke electoral laws following allegations of illegal foreign funding. Andy Hoyle reports.
2: He described it as loose pub talk that simply wasn't true as he sought to move on from allegations about the party's finances. It comes after two senior party officials have stepped down while an independent investigation takes place into undercover claims they accepted US-backed polling. Mr. Farage insists no illegal money was taken, calling the Channel 4 report a case of entrapment.
1: Meanwhile, Nigel Farage's keynote speech at the Reform UK party conference was interrupted numerous times by protesters. They were booed by audience members and were carried out by security. Next, hundreds of people gathered in Middlesbrough for the first funeral of one in five young men killed in a head-on crash on the A66. Jacob Matusiak was killed when a Volkswagen Passat he was travelling in hit a marked police car while going the wrong way down a dual carriageway. The crash also killed PC Matthew Blades and PC Tom Clough. The University of Cambridge has announced an independent review into its decision-making and actions. It's after the death of its former academic professor, Jason Arday. Professor Arday resigned from his post as Professor of Sociology of Education at the university after he faced intense scrutiny over accusations of plagiarism. £3 million has been promised to set up junior park runs for children in deprived areas. The London Marathon Foundation is invested in a bid to bring running to 1 million more children. Mike Diaper is one of their directors.
3: 50% of children in England are doing the recommended amount of activity each week, and that means they're missing out on all of those great benefits. So that's why we invest in free and simple things like Junior Park Run.
1: And Netflix has raised the prices of its UK subscriptions, with its cheapest plan jumping by a third in the latest round of hikes. That's the latest from Radio News Hub. I'm Tanita Sims.
4: Volkswagen will cut around 50,000 jobs as part of a sweeping cost-cutting plan. The move will also see the German car giant sharply reduce its line of car models and end production at four German factories. Volkswagen says the cuts, on top of ones previously announced, will bring job losses to around 100,000 by 2030. Pub firm and brewer Adnams has revealed further losses after weaker-than-expected trading in the first half of 2026. However, the firm told shareholders it is making progress in the face of challenging conditions after positive trading in July, helped by the World Cup and warm weather. The Suffolk-based company reported a pre-tax loss of £1.42 million for the 6 months to June, reducing slightly from £1.46 million a year earlier. And the UK's construction sector weakened further last month amid a deeper downturn in house building, according to new figures. The S&P Global UK Construction PMI showed a reading of 44.3 in August, dipping from 44.7 in July.
1: It's a mostly dry start to Saturday with sunny spells. A few showers will affect the northwest, thicker cloud and rain later in the day. Breezy at first with highs of 22 degrees Celsius.
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1: The Reform UK leader Nigel Farage has dismissed suggestions his party has previously taken disguised foreign donations. Andy Hoyle reports.
2: It comes after two senior party officials have stepped down while an independent investigation takes place into undercover claims they accepted US-backed polling. Mr. Farage insists no illegal money was taken, calling the Channel 4 report a case of entrapment. He described it as loose pub talk that simply wasn't true as he sought to move on from allegations about the party's finances.
1: Meanwhile, Nigel Farage's keynote speech at the Reform UK party conference was interrupted numerous times by protesters. Two women stood up in the conference hall at Birmingham's National Exhibition Centre and held a banner reading Reform Works for Billionaires. They were booed by the audience and were carried out by security. A judge has declared a mistrial in the Lindsay Clancy murder case. Jurors said they could not reach a unanimous verdict on whether she was criminally responsible for killing her three young children. It means the case is unresolved and allows prosecutors to try Clancy again. A convicted murderer has received a second life jail term for the knife point kidnap of a 15-year-old girl. 56-year-old Paul Sharp bundled her into his car in Altrincham, Greater Manchester on the early evening of May 18th. The teenager was walking home. She was kept captive in his car for 8.5 hours before she was rescued by police the following day. The London Marathon Foundation has promised £3 million to set up new junior parkrun events for youngsters in areas of higher deprivation. Mike Diaper is from the foundation.
3: When a child is active, they're happier, they feel more connected to their community, their friends, they feel more resilient, their health and their education also benefits.
1: And Dolly Parton has secured her highest charting single and made official charts history with 3 hits in the top 10. It's after a resurgence for her music following her death. That's the latest from Radio News Hub. I'm Tanita Sims. Netflix has raised the prices of its UK subscriptions, with its cheapest plan jumping by a third in the latest round of hikes. The streaming platform updated its pricing for customers who subscribe to access its roster of TV shows, from Adolescence and Stranger Things to Bridgerton. Netflix is now charging £7.99 a month for its cheapest standard plan. Investors in Primark's owners will be hoping that efforts to renew its position as a budget retailer with a round of price cuts have helped deliver a lift to summer sales. Experts say investors will be hoping to see a late summer boost from the retailer. It's after it revealed it was lowering prices on hundreds of fashion items in July that said it reaffirms its place as the home of great value fashion. And people are being urged to tend to their pensions in the same way they would if they were growing plants or vegetables. It comes as new research indicates 1 in 3 do not know what is in their retirement pot. More than half of adults surveyed said they've never checked their pension pot at all. It's a mostly dry start to Saturday with sunny spells. A few showers will affect the northwest, thicker cloud and rain later in the day. Breezy at first with highs of 22 degrees Celsius.
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1: Nigel Farage is to close Reform UK's conference as the party finds itself embroiled in a row about political donations. The Reform UK leader has defended himself over allegations the party had broken laws on political donations in his headline speech. He's expected to make closing remarks in Birmingham today. Prime Minister Andy Burnham has been accused of hiking tuition fees to record levels. Lucy Gormanly reports.
2: Figures show university charges have risen by nearly 900% since they were introduced. Meanwhile, in Scotland, where Scottish students don't pay tuition fees, the average debt for those leaving university in 2025 was almost 18 grand. Mr Burnham previously pledged he would replace tuition fees with a graduate tax, but now SNP Westminster economy spokeswoman Kirsty Blackman has called out Mr Burnham for not scrapping them yet.
1: A Department for Education spokesperson says they will continue to find ways to make the system fairer for students, graduates and taxpayers. The Chancellor has warned that the budget in the autumn could be tough as US President Donald Trump's war in the Middle East affects the British economy. John Healey issued the warning amid the leap in government borrowing earlier this week, reflecting concerns among lenders about the inflationary impact of the US's war with Iran. Serena and Venus Williams were dramatically denied a sensational winning return at the US Open. The sister act took 14th seeds Maya Joint and Chan Hao-ching to a dramatic deciding set tiebreak. But Serena's serve let them down at a critical stage, with Joint and Chan winning 6-3, 6-7, 7-6. And it's National Cinema Weekend. That means over 500 cinemas across England are selling tickets at £4 to encourage more people to go. Phil Clapp is the chief executive of the UK Cinema Association.
3: I think there's a recognition amongst the public that nothing beats the communal experience of watching a film with 200, 300 strangers in a dark room.
1: That's the latest from Radio News Hub. I'm Johnny Holmes.
4: Netflix has raised the prices of its UK subscriptions, with its cheapest plan jumping by a third in the latest round of hikes. The streaming platform updated its pricing for customers who subscribe to access its roster of TV shows, from Adolescence and Stranger Things to Bridgerton. Netflix is now charging £7.99 a month for its cheapest standard plan. Investors in Primark's owners will be hoping that efforts to renew its position as a budget retailer with a round of price cuts have helped deliver a lift to summer sales. Experts say investors will be hoping to see a late summer boost from the retailer. It's after it revealed it was lowering prices on hundreds of fashion items in July that said it reaffirms its place as the home of great value fashion. And people are being urged to tend to their pensions in the same way they would if they were growing plants or vegetables. It comes as new research indicates one in three do not know what is in their retirement pot. More than half of adults surveyed said they've never checked their pension pot at all.
1: A bright and breezy day, chilly in places too. A few showers around, mainly in the north, otherwise plenty of sunny spells. Feeling warm in the sunshine, with highs of 22 degrees.
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1: Argentina has moved to enforce a crackdown on oil exploration around the Falkland Islands, launching sanction proceedings against 45 people and companies. President Javier Milei's office announced the new move a day after he vowed tougher action against companies operating in the British Overseas Territory and reiterated the country's claim on the area. Prime Minister Andy Burnham is under fire over the hike in English university tuition fees. Lucy Gormanly has more.
2: Figures show university charges have risen by nearly 900% since they were introduced. English students who take out the maximum loan can leave with £70,000 of debt. Meanwhile, in Scotland, where Scottish students don't pay tuition fees, the average debt for those leaving university in 2025 was almost 18 grand. Mr. Burnham previously pledged he would replace tuition fees with a graduate tax, but now SNP Westminster economy spokeswoman Kirsty Blackman has called out Mr. Burnham for not scrapping them yet.
1: The Department for Education spokesperson says they will continue to find ways to make the system fairer for students, graduates and taxpayers. Nigel Farage is due to close the Reform UK conference in Birmingham today as the party faces allegations over the handling of political donations. The claims follow undercover footage appearing to show senior Reform figures discussing how foreign donations could be channelled to the party. Two officials have since stood down pending an internal investigation. National Cinema Weekend is here.
3: Just the experience, just the enjoyment of it, the whole thing, you know, not just watching the film, but the popcorn, the soda, all those other things is almost for many people a nostalgic thing.
1: That's Phil Clapp, the chief executive of the UK Cinema Association. Hundreds of cinemas are selling extra cheap tickets in a bid to celebrate venues. And Serena and Venus Williams suffered a dramatic defeat on their return to the US Open, losing a deciding set tiebreak in the first round of the women's doubles. That's the latest from Radio News Hub. I'm Johnny Holmes.
4: Netflix has raised the prices of its UK subscriptions, with its cheapest plan jumping by a third in the latest round of hikes. The streaming platform updated its pricing for customers who subscribe to access its roster of TV shows, from Adolescence and Stranger Things to Bridgerton. Netflix is now charging £7.99 a month for its cheapest standard plan. Investors in Primark's owners will be hoping that efforts to renew its position as a budget retailer with a round of price cuts have helped deliver a lift to summer sales. Experts say investors will be hoping to see a late summer boost from the retailer. It's after it revealed it was lowering prices on hundreds of fashion items in July that said it reaffirms its place as the home of great value fashion. And people are being urged to tend to their pensions in the same way they would if they were growing plants or vegetables. It comes as new research indicates one in three do not know what is in their retirement pots. More than half of adults surveyed said they've never checked their pension pot at all.
1: A bright and breezy day, chilly in places too. A few showers around, mainly in the north, otherwise plenty of sunny spells. Feeling warm in the sunshine, with highs of 22 degrees.
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1: The Chief Constable of Cleveland Police says her force needs more funding, praising officers as selfless and committed as they deal with high levels of crime. Victoria Fuller was speaking after two Cleveland officers, PC Matthew Blades and PC Tom Clough, died in a road crash last month. The force has been given an extra £2 million to tackle serious crime. Prime Minister Andy Burnham has been accused of hiking tuition fees to record levels. Lucy Gormanly reports.
2: Figures show university charges have risen by nearly 900% since they were introduced. English students who take out the maximum loan can leave with £70,000 of debt. Meanwhile, in Scotland, where Scottish students don't pay tuition fees, the average debt for those leaving university in 2025 was almost 18 grand. Mr Burnham previously pledged he would replace tuition fees with a graduate tax, but now SNP Westminster economy spokeswoman Kirsty Blackman has called out Mr Burnham for not scrapping them yet.
1: A Department for Education spokesperson says they will continue to find ways to make the system fairer. Argentina has begun sanction proceedings against 45 people and companies over oil exploration around the Falkland Islands. The UK says its position on the islands is unwavering, and Downing Street supports the islanders' right to develop natural resources. Nigel Farage is to close Reform UK's conference as the party finds itself embroiled in a row about political donations. The Reform UK leader, who defended himself over allegations the party had broken laws on political donations in his headline speech, is also expected to make closing remarks in Birmingham today. And boss Andoni Iraola has no doubt Liverpool's £125 million forward Alexander Isak will produce the numbers this season after a brace inside 9 minutes inspired a 2-0 win at Ipswich.
3: My demands with Alex will not be about the goals, probably will be about other demand, other things, so we can play well.
1: That's the latest from Radio News Hub. I'm Johnny Holmes.
4: Netflix has raised the prices of its UK subscriptions, with its cheapest plan jumping by a third in the latest round of hikes. The streaming platform updated its pricing for customers who subscribe to access its roster of TV shows, from Adolescence and Stranger Things to Bridgerton. Netflix is now charging £7.99 a month for its cheapest standard plan. Investors in Primark's owners will be hoping that efforts to renew its position as a budget retailer with a round of price cuts have helped deliver a lift to summer sales. Experts say investors will be hoping to see a late summer boost from the retailer. It's after it revealed it was lowering prices on hundreds of fashion items in July that said it reaffirms its place as the home of great value fashion. And people are being urged to tend to their pensions in the same way they would if they were growing plants or vegetables. It comes as new research indicates one in three do not know what is in their retirement pot. More than half of adults surveyed said they've never checked their pension pot at all.
1: A bright and breezy day, chilly in places too. A few showers around, mainly in the north, otherwise plenty of sunny spells. Feeling warm in the sunshine, with highs of 22 degrees.
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1: The Chief Constable of Cleveland Police has praised her selfless and committed force, but said it needs more funding. Two police officers died in the line of duty last month when their vehicle collided with a car being driven the wrong way along a dual carriageway in Middlesbrough, killing five young men as well. Prime Minister Andy Burnham is under fire over the hike in English university tuition fees. Lucy Gormley has more.
2: Figures show university charges have risen by nearly 900% since they were introduced. English students who take out the maximum loan can leave with £70,000 of debt. Meanwhile, in Scotland, where Scottish students don't pay tuition fees, the average debt for those leaving university in 2025 was almost 18 grand. Mr Burnham previously pledged he would replace tuition fees with a graduate tax. But now SNP Westminster economy spokeswoman Kirsty Blackman has called out Mr Burnham for not scrapping them yet.
1: A Department for Education spokesperson says they will continue to find ways to make the system fairer. Argentina has moved to enforce a crackdown on oil exploration around the Falkland Islands, launching sanction proceedings against 45 people and companies. President Javier Milei's office announced the new move this morning in a post on X, a day after he vowed tougher action against companies operating in the British Overseas Territory and reiterated the country's claim on the area. It's National Cinema Weekend.
3: The logo, as it were, or the motto for the weekend is "Who will you take?" And we'd encourage people to think about who they might like to bring along with them to see a film that maybe that person would enjoy, maybe that person hasn't seen before, or maybe that person has never thought of before.
1: That's Phil Clapp from the UK Cinema Association. His comments come amid National Cinema Weekend, which sees hundreds of cinemas across the country sell extra cheap tickets. And Jay-Z serenaded his wife Beyoncé on her birthday as he returned to the London stage for the first time in almost a decade. The hit-filled show also featured surprise appearances from actor Idris Elba and UK rapper Giggs. That's the latest from Radio News Hub. I'm Johnny Holmes.
4: Netflix has raised the prices of its UK subscriptions, with its cheapest plan jumping by a third in the latest round of hikes. The streaming platform updated its pricing for customers who subscribe to access its roster of TV shows, from Adolescence and Stranger Things to Bridgerton. Netflix is now charging £7.99 a month for its cheapest standard plan. Investors in Primark's owners will be hoping that efforts to renew its position as a budget retailer with a round of price cuts have helped deliver a lift to summer sales. Experts say investors will be hoping to see a late summer boost from the retailer. It's after it revealed it was lowering prices on hundreds of fashion items in July that said it reaffirms its place as the home of great value fashion. And people are being urged to tend to their pensions in the same way they would if they were growing plants or vegetables. It comes as new research indicates one in three do not know what is in their retirement pots. More than half of adults surveyed said they've never checked their pension pot at all.
1: A bright and breezy day, chilly in places too. A few showers around, mainly in the north, otherwise plenty of sunny spells. Feeling warm in the sunshine, with highs of 22 degrees.
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1: A large group of masked demonstrators has gathered at the port of Dover as Kent Police confirm they are engaging with protesters in the area. Videos circulating online show several protesters dressed in black and wearing balaclavas gathered at the port. The port of Dover confirmed in a statement on X that the disruption is affecting all routes in and out. Prime Minister Andy Burnham is under fire over the hike in English university tuition fees. Ben Monse has more.
2: Charges have risen by almost 900% since they were introduced, meaning English students can leave uni in £70,000 worth of debt. Meanwhile, in Scotland, where students don't pay tuition fees, graduates leave with just under £18,000 of debt. Now, an SNP spokeswoman has called English figures shocking and accused Mr. Burnham of breaking a promise to scrap tuition fees in England.
1: A Department for Education spokesperson says they will continue to find ways to make the system fairer. The Chief Constable of Cleveland Police says her force needs more funding, praising officers as selfless and committed as they deal with high levels of crime. Victoria Fuller was speaking after two Cleveland officers, PC Matthew Blades and PC Tom Clough, died in a road crash last month. The force has been given an extra £2 million to tackle serious crime. Chancellor John Healey has warned of a tough budget in October as the economic impact of the conflict in Iran puts pressure on inflation, growth and borrowing costs. He says the government remains committed to its fiscal rules and will seek to maintain a buffer against uncertainty, while economists warn rising costs could squeeze spending plans. And boss Andoni Iraola has no doubt Liverpool's forward Alexander Isak will produce the numbers this season after a brace inside 9 minutes inspired a 2-0 win at Ipswich.
3: My demands with Alex will not be about the goals, probably will be about other things. I will demand other things so we can play well, and if we play well, we are in good positions.
1: That's the latest from Radio News Hub. I'm Johnny Holmes.
4: Netflix has raised the prices of its UK subscriptions, with its cheapest plan jumping by a third in the latest round of hikes. The streaming platform updated its pricing for customers who subscribe to access its roster of TV shows, from Adolescence and Stranger Things to Bridgerton. Netflix is now charging £7.99 a month for its cheapest standard plan. Investors in Primark's owners will be hoping that efforts to renew its position as a budget retailer with a round of price cuts have helped deliver a lift to summer sales. Experts say investors will be hoping to see a late summer boost from the retailer. It's after it revealed it was lowering prices on hundreds of fashion items in July that said it reaffirms its place as the home of great value fashion. And people are being urged to tend to their pensions in the same way they would if they were growing plants or vegetables. It comes as new research indicates one in three do not know what is in their retirement pots. More than half of adults surveyed said they've never checked their pension pot at all.
1: A bright and breezy day today, chilly in places too. A few showers around during the day, mainly in the north. Otherwise, plenty of sunny spells, with highs of 22 degrees.
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1: An ongoing public order incident is affecting all routes into and out of Dover, according to the Port of Dover. Kent Police says officers are at the scene and engaging with protesters, with reports of massed demonstrators blocking roads around the port. National Highway says the disruption has caused around 4 miles of congestion, with delays of up to 45 minutes. Prime Minister Andy Burnham has been accused of hiking tuition fees to record levels. Ben Monse reports.
2: It comes as figures show university charges have risen by nearly 900% since they were introduced. English students who take out the maximum loan can leave with £70,000 of debt. Meanwhile, in Scotland, where Scottish students do not pay tuition fees, the average debt for those leaving university in 2025 was almost £18,000. Mr. Burnham previously pledged he would replace tuition fees with a graduate tax, but now SNP Westminster economy spokeswoman has called out Mr. Burnham for not scrapping them yet, calling it shocking.
1: The Department for Education spokesperson says they will continue to find ways to make the system fairer. The Chief Constable of Cleveland Police has praised her selfless and committed force, but says it needs more funding. Two police officers died in the line of duty last month when their vehicle collided with a car being driven the wrong way along a dual carriageway in Middlesbrough, killing 5 young men as well. Police Chief Victoria Fuller appeared emotional as she described PC Matthew Blades and PC Tom Clough as brave, committed professionals. Argentina has begun sanction proceedings against 45 people and companies over oil exploration around the Falkland Islands. It's after President Javier Milei pledged tougher action against firms operating there. And it's one win, one loss so far for Manchester United this Premier League season. They face Everton tomorrow. Manager Michael Carrick hinted that United's transfer window was affected by their financial situation.
3: The situation is what it is, you know, in terms of finances and what we can work with and what we're trying to get the most of.
1: That is the latest from Radio News Hub. I'm Johnny Holmes.
4: Netflix has raised the prices of its UK subscriptions, with its cheapest plan jumping by a third in the latest round of hikes. The streaming platform updated its pricing for customers who subscribe to access its roster of TV shows, from Adolescence and Stranger Things to Bridgerton. Netflix is now charging £7.99 a month for its cheapest standard plan. Investors in Primark's owners will be hoping that efforts to renew its position as a budget retailer with a round of price cuts have helped deliver a lift to summer sales. Experts say investors will be hoping to see a late summer boost from the retailer. It's after it revealed it was lowering prices on hundreds of fashion items in July that said it reaffirms its place as the home of great value fashion. And people are being urged to tend to their pensions in the same way they would if they were growing plants or vegetables. It comes as new research indicates one in three do not know what is in their retirement pots. More than half of adults surveyed said they've never checked their pension pot at all.
1: A bright and breezy day today, chilly in places too. A few showers around during the day, mainly in the north. Otherwise, plenty of sunny spells, with highs of 22 degrees.
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1: A large group of masked demonstrators has gathered at the port of Dover as Kent police confirmed they are engaging with protesters in the area. Videos circulating online show several protesters dressed in black and wearing balaclavas gathered at the port. The port of Dover confirmed in a statement on X that the disruption is affecting all routes in and out as well as around the town. Prime Minister Andy Burnham is under fire over the hike in English university tuition fees. Ben Monsey has more.
2: Charges have risen by almost 900% since they were introduced, meaning English students can leave uni in £70,000 worth of debt. Meanwhile, in Scotland, where students don't pay tuition fees, graduates leave with just under £18,000 of debt. Now, an SNP spokeswoman has called English figures shocking and accused Mr. Burnham of breaking a promise to scrap tuition fees in England.
1: A Department for Education spokesperson says they will continue to find ways to make the system fairer. West Midlands police have asked a protester to come forward after footage appeared to show people at a Reform UK conference pulling her hair and grabbing her head. The force says it has not received a direct complaint, but wants to speak to the woman as part of its inquiries. Activist group Climate Resistance have claimed responsibility for the demonstrations. The Chief Constable of Cleveland Police says her force needs more funding and praised officers as selfless and committed as they deal with high levels of crime. Victoria Fuller was speaking after two Cleveland officers, PC Matthew Blades and PC Tom Clough, died in a road crash last month. The force has been given an extra £2 million to tackle serious crime. And boss Andoni Iraola has no doubt Liverpool's forward Alexander Isak will produce the numbers this season after a brace inspired a 2-0 win at Ipswich.
3: My demands with Alex will not be about the goals, probably, will be about other things. I will demand other things so we can play well.
1: That's the latest from Radio News Hub. I'm Johnny Holmes.
4: Netflix has raised the prices of its UK subscriptions, with its cheapest plan jumping by a third in the latest round of hikes. The streaming platform updated its pricing for customers who subscribe to access its roster of TV shows, from Adolescence and Stranger Things to Bridgerton. Netflix is now charging £7.99 a month for its cheapest standard plan. Investors in Primark's owners will be hoping that efforts to renew its position as a budget retailer with a round of price cuts have helped deliver a lift to summer sales. Experts say investors will be hoping to see a late summer boost from the retailer. It's after it revealed it was lowering prices on hundreds of fashion items in July that said it reaffirms its place as the home of great value fashion. And people are being urged to tend to their pensions in the same way they would if they were growing plants or vegetables. It comes as new research indicates one in three do not know what is in their retirement pots. More than half of adults surveyed said they've never checked their pension pot at all.
1: A bright and breezy day today, chilly in places too. A few showers around during the day, mainly in the north. Otherwise, plenty of sunny spells, with highs of 22 degrees.
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1: A protest in Dover, described online as an anti-illegal migration demonstration, has blocked roads around the port of Dover, with hundreds of masked demonstrators reported at the scene. Kent Police says officers are engaging with protesters, while the port says traffic is now able to leave and enter the port. Prime Minister Andy Burnham has been accused of hiking tuition fees to record levels. Ben Monsey reports.
2: It comes as figures show university charges have risen by nearly 900% since they were introduced. English students who take out the maximum loan can leave with £70,000 of debt. Meanwhile, in Scotland, where Scottish students do not pay tuition fees, the average debt for those leaving university in 2025 was almost £18,000. Mr. Burnham previously pledged he would replace tuition fees with a graduate tax, but now SNP Westminster economy spokeswoman Kirsty Black has called out Mr. Burnham for not scrapping them yet, calling it shocking.
1: A Department for Education spokesperson says they will continue to find ways to make the system fairer for students. Zia Youssef has condemned Reform UK members who pulled the hair of a heckler during Nigel Farage's speech on Friday. West Midlands police have asked a protester who was thrown out of the Reform UK conference to come forward after footage showed audience members pulling her hair and grabbing her head. However, Nadine Dorries said people who disrupt the conference are not going to get gentle treatment and suggested the video that triggered the latest row over Reform UK's finances may have been doctored. It's National Cinema Weekend. That means over 500 cinemas across England are selling tickets of £4 to encourage more people to go. Phil Clapp is the chief executive of the UK Cinema Association.
3: I think there's a recognition amongst the public that nothing beats the communal experience of watching a film with 200, 300 strangers in a dark room.
1: And Liverpool's supporting director, Richard Hughes, has stepped down after just over 2 years in the job. That's the latest. From Radio News Hub, I'm Johnny Holmes.
4: Netflix has raised the prices of its UK subscriptions, with its cheapest plan jumping by a third in the latest round of hikes. The streaming platform updated its pricing for customers who subscribe to access its roster of TV shows, from Adolescence and Stranger Things to Bridgerton. Netflix is now charging £7.99 a month for its cheapest standard plan. Investors in Primark's owners will be hoping that efforts to renew its position as a budget retailer with a round of price cuts have helped deliver a lift to summer sales. Experts say investors will be hoping to see a late summer boost from the retailer. It's after it revealed it was lowering prices on hundreds of fashion items in July that said it reaffirms its place as the home of great value fashion. And people are being urged to tend to their pensions in the same way they would if they were growing plants or vegetables. It comes as new research indicates one in three do not know what is in their retirement pots. More than half of adults surveyed said they've never checked their pension pot at all.
1: A bright and breezy day today, chilly in places too. A few showers around during the day, mainly in the north. Otherwise, plenty of sunny spells, with highs of 22 degrees.
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1: A large group of masked demonstrators has gathered at the port of Dover as Kent police confirm they are engaging with protesters in the area. Videos circulating online show several protesters dressed in black and wearing balaclavas gathered at the port. The port of Dover confirmed in a statement on X that the disruption is affecting all routes in and out as well as around the town. Prime Minister Andy Burnham is under fire over the hike in English university tuition fees. Ben Monsey has more.
2: Charges have risen by almost 900% since they were introduced, meaning English students can leave uni in £70,000 worth of debt. Meanwhile, in Scotland, where students don't pay tuition fees, graduates leave with just under £18,000 of debt. Now, an SNP spokeswoman has called English figures shocking and accused Mr. Burnham of breaking a promise to scrap tuition fees in England.
1: A Department for Education spokesperson says they will continue to find ways to make the system fairer. West Midlands police have asked a protester to come forward after footage appeared to show people at a Reform UK conference pulling her hair and grabbing her head. The force says it has not received a direct complaint, but wants to speak to the woman as part of its inquiries. Activist group Climate Resistance have claimed responsibility for the demonstrations. The Chief Constable of Cleveland Police says her force needs more funding and praised officers as selfless and committed as they deal with high levels of crime. Victoria Fuller was speaking after two Cleveland officers, PC Matthew Blades and PC Tom Clough, died in a road crash last month. The force has been given an extra £2 million to tackle serious crime. And boss Andoni Iraola has no doubt Liverpool's forward Alexander Isak will produce the numbers this season after a brace inspired a 2-0 win at Ipswich.
3: My demands with Alex will not be about the goals, probably will be about other things. I will demand other things so we can play well.
1: That's the latest from Radio News Hub. I'm Johnny Holmes.
4: Netflix has raised the prices of its UK subscriptions, with its cheapest plan jumping by a third in the latest round of hikes. The streaming platform updated its pricing for customers who subscribe to access its roster of TV shows, from Adolescence and Stranger Things to Bridgerton. Netflix is now charging £7.99 a month for its cheapest standard plan. Investors in Primark's owners will be hoping that efforts to renew its position as a budget retailer with a round of price cuts have helped deliver a lift to summer sales. Experts say investors will be hoping to see a late summer boost from the retailer. It's after it revealed it was lowering prices on hundreds of fashion items in July that said it reaffirms its place as the home of great value fashion. And people are being urged to tend to their pensions in the same way they would if they were growing plants or vegetables. It comes as new research indicates one in three do not know what is in their retirement pots. More than half of adults surveyed said they've never checked their pension pot at all.
1: A bright and breezy day today, chilly in places too. A few showers around during the day, mainly in the north. Otherwise, plenty of sunny spells, with highs of 22 degrees.
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5: Is it a gadget? Is it a gizmo? No, it's gadgets and gizmos with Steve Kaplan and Simon Rose.
6: Well, you'll never guess where I am.
7: Where are you?
6: Well, apparently, I'm in Rome.
7: Well,
6: I logged on to LinkedIn this morning. I bought a new computer, and LinkedIn said, "Oh, we think you aren't you. Can you prove you're you?" And I proved I was you by replying to an email. And they said, "Oh, you successfully activated Remember Me on a new device. You're in Rome." It says Rome, yeah. Roma, Italy. So, Roma, that's where I apparently am. Oh. When I woke up this morning, I thought I was at home. But apparently not.
7: And how's your view of the Colosseum?
6: Obscured.
7: Obscured by all the countries.
6: Yes, I'm obviously in a very cheap hotel. It does say approximate location, but you think, well, it's I don't know how many hundreds of miles away it is, but it's quite a few. Yes. Anyway, I'm enjoying it. It's warm, a bit muggy. How is it in England?
7: It's great. You'd like it here.
6: Excellent. So what are we going to talk about?
7: Well, today, the first self-driving taxis take to the streets of London.
6: Woo! Woo-hoo!
7: Quite exciting. Well,
6: and do they say, not going south of the river, Gov?
7: They don't do that. They don't say anything. So it's Wave taxis, which you can get on the Uber app. If you can get one, they've only got 15 cars out of the 100,000 taxis currently operating in London.
6: 100,000?
7: Yes. Wow. That's real taxis and Ubers and, you know, all the rest.
6: Wow.
7: So quite a lot of them. And apparently when you get into it, the first thing the driver tells you is he's not going to speak.
6: How does he tell you without speaking?
7: He tells you that,
6: oh,
7: and then he stops speaking.
6: Okay.
7: But apparently he can take control if the passenger asks him to, just in case they get panicked by the idea of this car.
6: You see, for you, the attraction would be that it's a driverless taxi. For many other people, the attraction would be that the driver doesn't speak.
7: That's both definite advantages. Yes. Anyway, I put my name down, but who knows? Maybe I'll get a ride in one. But the trouble is, they're not really driverless because they've got someone sitting in the driver's seat.
6: Yes.
7: And it'll be certainly a few years before they get rid of the driver in the driving seat.
6: Well, that's probably true, but I suppose it's progress of some sort.
7: It is, yes.
6: It'll be a little while before they come to my bit of Ashbourne. I don't think even Uber's come here yet.
7: I just read a book by someone called John Mars called The Passengers, which is about the perils of driverless taxis.
6: There's a whole book about it. Wow.
7: It's a novel. It's a novel in which bad things happen.
6: Oh, well, it wouldn't be much of a novel if it didn't.
7: No, exactly. And also today, this week, Apple Maps and Google Maps have renamed Lake Ontario to Lake America under the direction of that man in the White House, but only in the United States. When you look at it from the comfort of the UK, or indeed from Rome, where you currently are, you'll see it listed as the proper Lake Ontario. So why? I mean, I'd have thought he would have other things to worry about.
6: Well, clearly not. Is he going to rename everything something America?
7: He's going to try. They've also just issued gold $1 coins with his face on them.
6: Oh, wow.
7: Yes.
6: Okay.
7: Yes.
6: And, yes, I suppose this will be a massive rush for those by members of the Trump family.
7: I'm sure they will. So right. There you are. You're currently in Rome, but should you choose to visit our shores, you might want to find an Airbnb to stay in, and you might choose to stay at 10 Downing Street. Which was until recently, it was available on booking.com for hire. This was done by Which, the consumer organisation, who say it was there for 2 months, but actually only visible for 20 minutes. But during that 20 minutes, 14 people tried to book it.
6: That's splendid. Well, it's probably convenient for the shops.
7: It is handy. Well, there are not many shops around there. You can't, anyway, you know, a supermarket is.
6: Well, convenient for St. James's Park.
7: Yes, handy for Parliament.
6: Quite noisy, though, with all those bands playing.
7: Yes, it must be. So, Booking.com say that AI removes fraudulent listings, but Which said, well, no, clearly it doesn't remove fraudulent listings because here's a fairly obvious one.
6: And presumably, now that people know that you can list 10 Downing Street, all manner of public buildings and famous people's places are going to be listed until they get taken down. AI is going to be busy taking them all down.
7: AI is going to be busy, exactly.
6: Which means it won't have any time for taking over the world, so it's a win-win.
7: It's, I suppose it kind of is, yes.
6: Yeah, okay.
7: On now to a product we can actually go and buy, which is the Apollo Sign Portable Smart TV. It's a smart TV. It runs Android, so it's a TV, and it can be a tablet, it can be a phone, and it's portable, which used to mean you could carry it from room to room, but no, this one carries itself from room to room. So it's on a stick and mounted on a circular base with wheels. And so if you're, say, cooking, and you say, oh, I forgot about the recipe, you can summon your Apollo Sign, that's a good name. Your Apollo Sign portable smart TV to you, and it'll work its way towards you, showing you the recipe.
6: Sadly, in order to get to my kitchen from where I am at the moment, which is where the TV is, it's got to go up one set of steps, down another set of steps, and up another set of steps. So yes, I've got like a feeling this will be a bit of a problem for it.
7: It can't do steps. The other problem is, if you have a transition, say, between a carpet and a hardwood floor, which apparently it can just about manage, but it weighs 22 kilograms and it's top heavy. So, you know, if it's got a serious transition to get over, it might just topple over.
6: I know everybody who designs products thinks long and hard before they actually bring them to market. But is there much demand, do you think, for moving heavy televisions around from room to room? When you could just, if you need a recipe, use your phone or tablet?
7: It's a very good question. The obvious thing there is. It's available now from Apollosign.com. $819 for the 32-inch 4K version, just over £600. Or cheapskates that we are, we might not have to go for the 24-inch version for still £460. They are currently not shipping them outside the UK, so you'd have to get someone in the United States to buy one for you and then bring it over in their hand luggage.
6: Right. When you say not shipping outside the UK, you're not shipping outside the US.
7: Is that, that's what I meant, yes.
6: Yes. Okay, right. Thank well, I don't want one. I'm sorry.
7: Well, in that case, you save yourself either £460 or £600.
6: Yeah. Oh, well, I wouldn't not have bought the very expensive one, so I've saved even more.
7: Excellent.
6: Money.
7: Yeah. It's a bargain.
6: Yeah. So what now?
7: Now then, well, how can you check who's wandering around your house or indeed your office? Well, I suppose you could install cameras, but here's a way of doing it without cameras, which is using your standard Wi-Fi router.
6: Really?
7: This is rather clever. This is a discovery by the Karlsruhe Institute of Technology in Germany, which I just noticed abbreviates rather nicely to KIT, which is a good name, although maybe that doesn't work in German. And they have experimented with beamforming feedback information. Beamforming feedback information is what your phone or your laptop or your tablet does to tell the router how strong the signal is.
6: Mm-hmm.
7: And it's constantly telling the router, you know, what the signal's like, so the router can adjust the signal accordingly. And a body passing through the room alters the radio waves in that room. And your shape, your height, your posture give you a different signature. So in their tests, they trained it on 197 people. And once it was trained, it was 100% accurate in identifying which people were walking through the room.
6: Wow.
7: Isn't that clever?
6: That is extraordinary.
7: And a little bit scary.
6: Yeah, so you can't identify who's there. You can just identify it's somebody you haven't permitted the system to...
7: No. It can identify who the people are. This is the thing, because people have a unique signature depending on their shape and size.
6: Yeah, but you wouldn't have any information you could give to the police, surely.
7: It wouldn't
6: be a photo kit for a burglar. You can say, presumably, Steve and I and, you know, our partners, you know, they should be allowed in that room and don't notify us. Presumably it notifies you when there's somebody that's not.
7: Let's imagine you are working in an office making top secret weapons for a distant government.
6: And you're not supposed to know that.
7: And someone steals your plans.
6: Yes.
7: How do you find out who went through the office and stole them? Well, yes. You can do that by asking your Wi-Fi who it was.
6: That's extraordinary.
7: It is extraordinary. And really quite surprising.
6: Yes. And how is this going to be used? I mean, is it only KIT that actually has the ability to do it, or can everybody?
7: At present, yes. But I imagine they could roll it out to just software that trains people.
6: Well, that is extremely clever. It's one of the cleverest things we've heard in a long time. But then clever isn't necessarily the order of the day with many of the things we discuss.
7: No, it is entertainment value.
6: Yes, absolutely.
7: Talking of which, I'm
6: suitably gobsmacked.
7: Let's move on to the latest robot that you can get to make your life easier, or possibly not, depending on how you look at it. This is a company called Nori Robotics, who have a new robot, which they've called A3. Not a great name, but the thing about this robot is it can cook, it can load the dishwasher, it can fold clothes, and it has two arms with cameras in the claws. It doesn't walk around, it's on wheels. And it can pick things up and manipulate them. You have to build it yourself and train it yourself.
6: Mm-hmm.
7: And once you train it, then you can feed the training into the global hub, and then you can use it to help train other A3 robots. But the thing is, it's selling for $1,688, which is actually quite cheap for a robot that does everything it claims to do.
6: Mm.
7: So does it actually do it? Well, they've had a rather glossy video featuring a very cool Japanese kid, and you can tell he's cool because he's got multiple piercings in his lips.
6: Mm.
7: Yes, I know, I don't really like it either, but they chose him, obviously, because he was the coolest Japanese kid they could lay their hands on.
6: Whether that would be attacked by one of the robots he'd been trying to train.
7: Perhaps he did. So, and he asked it to, you know, pour his cereal for him and to stir his food while he was cooking. Obviously, he's not so cool that he can't still cook.
6: Yes, which but he's, did. But he's a young teenager, so he can't actually stir his own food. Yes.
7: Yes. And he got it to tidy up. And so they showed video of it tidying up, and it's desperately slow, incredibly slow. And in the video, there's a window in the back of the frame, and you could see cars speeding past. They'd sped up the video.
6: Ah.
7: They had sped up the video, I reckon, by about 4 or 5 times, and it was still incredibly slow. So when he said to it, "Can you just stir this pot for me?" And he held up, and it waited, and it came along, and it looked at it, and it looked at it, and it waited, and then it eventually grabbed it, and it tried to...
6: But that's been a feature of quite a lot of the household robots that you've talked about in the last few months. They're all quite slow.
7: They are. They are very slow. Which is okay. If you say, "I'm going out, tidy up my room, I'll be back in a couple of hours."
6: As teenagers always say.
7: Yes. As teenagers always say. Then it'll do it. If you're sitting in the room and say, "Tidy up the room while I watch," the temptation is, "Oh, just let me do it."
6: Yes, absolutely. As I kind of feel, yes, women will get it for their husbands. So saying, "Get it to do the washing up," and then eventually the men will just be so fed up with it, they'll do it themselves, which they wouldn't have done without the robot. So it's a very clever ploy. But yes,
7: NoriRobotics.com, yeah, if you want to go and get one of your own. I don't
6: know. That's assuming, of course, it's easy enough to build.
7: I don't think they're easy to build. And, of course, it can't climb stairs, just like the TV on wheels.
6: Yes. That's fine. So clearly, you know, when AI does take over, we're just going to make sure we all have an upstairs to retire to. We'll be safe. We'll be safe. Well, let's pause for a moment. We'll be back with more Gadget and Gizmos in just a mo or two.
0: Sharing ideas about money. This is Share Radio.
6: This is Gadgets and Gizmos, or these are Gadgets and Gizmos. I'm Simon Rose, he's Steve Kaplan. We've just been talking about very, very slow robots you build yourself. Where do we go now?
7: Well, I'm going to challenge you on your pre-ad sign-off when you said we'll be back in just a mo or two. I can imagine being just a mo, and I can more or less figure out how long that is. I don't know how long two mos is.
6: Well, it's double the length of one mo.
7: It's double, I know, but a mo is such an expandable concept.
6: Well, that's true. There's a phrase, a moment or two, isn't there? I don't know. You know, a lot of what comes out of my mouth, I haven't considered properly before I've said it, but then I would be as slow as that clothes folding robot if I actually considered what I was going to say before I said it.
7: Let's change the subject to Sean Ryan. Now, you probably haven't heard of Sean Ryan, but he's based in Nottingham, and he has built a solar powered electric bike. This is part of a challenge of an outfit called Sun Trip, based in 2013, which every year challenges people to build an electric bike that will power just by the sun. So he's taken an electric panel, solar panel, about just under a metre square, and he's mounted it on the front of a cargo bike and successfully ridden it 1,000 kilometres across the Alps. Isn't that impressive?
6: Yes. Well, did he do any pedalling himself?
7: Yes.
6: Ah.
7: He did do some pedalling, but not total pedalling.
6: Because there are probably people who could have done the same thing without a solar panel mounted on the bike.
7: There probably are. Well, he's now planning to cycle from France to China.
6: Wow.
7: So wish him luck with that. He's got quite a big distance to go and quite a number of visas to organise along
6: yes,
7: the way.
6: Yes. Oh, thinking about that, of course, I'm in Rome and I haven't got my passport. I'm wondering how I'm going to get back for next week.
7: Yeah. Oh, well, we'll have to smuggle you back inside. Yes.
6: Well, you can order some sort of robot or something, and I'll hide in the package.
7: I could do that.
6: Yeah.
7: See if it comes in time. Yes. I have to assemble you when you arrive, of course, because I'm sure it will have fallen off en route.
6: Yes. So where now?
7: Well, we're going crowdfunding.
6: Oh,
7: if you could
6: are we?
7: Come up
6: yes.
7: with a little jingle
6: I'll have
7: for
6: to
7: us.
6: Have one of those things that goes like fanfare, something like this.
7: And the Fosgo Go 5 Ultra.
6: Yes.
7: I know. It is one of the more absurd names that we've had on Indiegogo, but there we go. It won't get you from France to China, but it is a solar-powered e-bike. And the way it works is rather clever, in that it has solar panels fitted inside the wheels. So the whole of the area where the spokes would be is now a giant solar panel, one inside each wheel. And it comes in two models, the Pro and the Ultra. And they say that the battery has a 60-mile base range up to 75 miles with full sun. You think, actually, that's not much of an improvement, the extra 15 miles in full sun. And since this starts at $1,899, about 1,400 quid, it's actually quite a lot for not much improvement. But I suppose it looks quite funky. And and you can tell people, look, I have got solar-powered bicycle and whatever.
6: Yes. So you might do better mounting a 1 meter square panel on the front.
7: You might. Anyway,
6: it would probably scatter if you had that.
7: They would, or they might not scatter, in which case you'd go through a lot of solar panels that way.
6: Oh, yes, that's true. That's true.
7: And I don't know if many of the self-driving taxis have been trained to deal with 1 meter square solar panels mounted on the front of bicycles. I suspect not.
6: No, that is probably true.
7: So anyway, this one, Go 5 Ultra on Indiegogo until the end of September.
6: But maybe it's just very impressive that it can go 60 miles without sun.
7: Up to. Yeah, yes. it's that up to.
6: Yes.
7: On the flat with
6: that's
7: a
6: that's the sort of the modern equivalent of contents may settle.
7: Yes, up to. Yes.
6: Okay.
7: Well, I was parked the other day, and someone stuck a leaflet under my windscreen wiper, where it said "Earn from £25 a week." And looking at that, and I thought that's why they use up to. If it had said, earn up to £1,000 a week, I'd have thought, well, that might be worth finding out about. Earn from £25 a week, you think, well, I'm not going to bother. You know, it's worth more effort than I need to go to.
6: Yes. Well, I mean, it could mean anything. It could mean £1,000 a week, because that is from £25, but yes,
7: it is.
6: You have no idea what level it would be.
7: I think their honesty might be their downfall.
6: It's not often we say that on this programme. Indeed, anyway, yes, okay.
7: On now to biscuits, specifically 3D printed biscuits.
6: No.
7: And well, you know, you can 3D print just about any kind of foodstuffs, but these 3D printed biscuits are made from waste plastic.
6: Ugh.
7: Well, indeed. But this is a NASA project, and it's looking at a way to feed astronauts, and they have realised that both food and plastic are essentially made from carbon. Well, they are made from carbon, never mind, essentially.
6: Mm-hmm.
7: And so they have custom-designed special yeasts which will turn the plastic into edible biscuits once they 3D print them. And they say they receive high marks on aroma. They're not allowed to taste them, the scientists who are developing these things, for presumably health and safety reasons. You know, the NASA's personnel insurance won't allow them to actually taste the things.
6: So the first they're going to know if they work or not is when the poor astronauts open the packet in space. That seems bonkers. Even by the standards of this programme, that seems bonkers.
7: They probably have to get test guinea pigs in and make them sign all kinds of disclaimers before they can go and lick
6: them. Which is clever. You can't get many guinea pigs that can sign their name. Yeah.
7: You can if you pay them enough.
6: But maybe this is the solution. I mean, if it does actually work and they do taste edible, maybe this is the solution to all that plastic waste on the planet. Let's eat it.
7: Let's eat it. Well, it could be, couldn't it? Yeah. Depending on how much the yeast costs to make. But the thing about yeast is once you've made a batch of it, it just makes more of itself, doesn't it?
6: And it's got high marks on aroma.
7: And it's got high marks on aroma, which is...
6: oddly enough, is where I am at the moment, in Roma.
7: I bet. That was good. I bet one of the scientists has given it a lick.
6: They must have done.
7: And if you want to have done a lick, then you're going to try and nibble.
6: But what sort of biscuit do you think they'd be? Jammy Dodgers? What would astronauts want?
7: Well, they look like donuts with a line sticking in them, a bit like the sort of on-off symbol that you get on tech.
6: Oh, okay.
7: Don't know why. It's certainly not a NASA logo. Maybe it's, I don't know, maybe that's the only shape that they could do.
6: Okay. Well, be interesting to know what sort of logo biscuits should have.
7: Yeah, it is the kind of logo the biscuits should have. And finally, if you are in London, you're not, you're in Rome, if you're in London on the 8th of September, you could do worse than going to the Science Museum, where you will meet other Star Trek fans, a lot of Star Trek fans, because all of these Star Trek fans are ganging up together to try for the Guinness World Record for the largest simultaneous Vulcan salute.
6: That seems one of the most pointless things I have heard in a long time. Why?
7: Why?
6: Because they can.
7: Because I imagine there is already a Guinness World Record for the largest simultaneous Vulcan salute, but they reckon they can beat it. The Vulcan salute, just to remind you, was developed by, of course, Leonard Nimoy as Mr. Spock back in 1967. And yes, I know you're showing it to me, but how would you describe it to our listeners?
6: Oh, technically pointless. Everybody's either seen Star Trek or they're not interested.
7: Well, you put your hand up. Yeah. With all your fingers together, and then you put a gap between your middle and ring finger, I think they're titled.
6: Yes, yep. Yep.
7: And so, you space them out.
6: Two sets of fingers making a V sign instead of one set.
7: Two sets making a V sign. Live long and prosper, I think, was the slogan that Mr. Spock used to go along with those.
6: Yes, well, in the old days, the Guinness Book of Records had how many people you could get in a mini or in a telephone box. They seem to have branched out considerably since our days when we actually got the book with the Guinness Book of Records as a present for our birthday or Christmas. Yeah.
7: I remember back in the early days of CD-ROMs reviewing the Guinness Disc of Records.
6: Oh.
7: And this was before you could have either audio or video on a CD-ROM. So among the delights were the world's loudest scream, which was accompanied by a photograph of a man with his mouth open.
6: Yes.
7: And the world's longest period of motionlessness, which was accompanied by a photograph of a man not moving. But since it was a photograph, obviously he wasn't moving.
6: Splendid.
7: And you wonder about the criteria for actually including graphics into this disc, because those two certainly didn't provide anything of any use whatsoever.
6: Probably a collector's item now. I bet you haven't still got it.
7: I probably haven't still got it. And even if I did still have it, I don't know if I still have anything I could play it on.
6: No. Sad. How quick technology changes and makes us all out of date before it's even had a chance to get its pants on. So, that is it for this edition of Gadget and Gizmos. We, of course, will be researching more for the next edition, so do please listen to that.
5: Is it a gadget? Is it a gizmo? No, it's Gadgets and Gizmos with Steve Kaplan and Simon Rose.
0: From movie set to multiplex, it's the business of film with James Cameron Wilson.
8: Silent breed is people!
9: Hoo-ah!
10: Mother of mercy. Is this the end of Rico?
6: No, it's the beginning of the business of film. I'm Simon Rose, and joining me as ever to discuss what's been happening in the box office, tell you which films we should be going to and which to avoid, is James Cameron Wilson. So, what is it like at the box office?
9: Well, it has been pretty good post-pandemic recently, so we shouldn't really be too upset that the box office has decreased from the previous weekend by 1.1%. That is still up 38.8% from the same period last year. So I think we have a lot to be thankful for, largely due to two films. So this is very much like the whole Barbie Oppenheimer situation. And we have another film, of course, directed by Christopher Nolan, and a popcorn movie, which are just drawing in the punters. So at number one, we still have Spider-Man Brand New Day, which was at number one, down just 23%, which, considering how much it's making, that's a very modest downfall. So 2.8 million quid it made last weekend for a total of 93.7 million. And it's remained at number one ever since it opened. And according to the newspapers, Tom Holland has already earned a reputed $100 million from this one movie. And he's also in the film at number two, which is The Odyssey from Christopher Nolan, which is only down 13%. It made £2.4 million last weekend for a total of 80.3 million pounds at the UK and Irish box office. The Odyssey is now the 13th highest grossing film in the UK, on the verge of overtaking Titanic next week, with Tom Holland, Anne Hathaway and Matt Damon.
6: So when Barbie and Oppenheimer were battling it out at the box office, what everybody called it Barbenheimer, didn't they?
9: Something Barbenheimer.
6: Like that. So have you come up with something for Spider-Man and The Odyssey?
9: I will look into it, Simon.
6: Spider-See. No, I don't know how. Yes, you can tell me next week, James.
9: I will look into it. Anyway, right. Spider-Man is now the 8th highest grossing film of all time in the UK. Number three, we've got Insidious out of the Further, which made 1.3 mil, a sequel to Insidious, The Red Door. This is the 6th installment in the Insidious franchise. This one was filmed in Australia with an unknown cast, and last weekend it made 1.3 million quid. We've got a new film at number four called Coyote versus Acme, with Wile E. Coyote suing Acme. This is a Looney Tunes caper.
6: I love this idea.
9: Well, yes, it's a Looney Tunes caper with Will Forte and John Cena, based on a magazine article in The New Yorker. But because it's co-written by James Gunn, who's one of my favourite directors of popcorn entertainment, initially I looked at it and thought, oh my God, it looks awful. But I've decided I will review it for the show next week.
6: I am hoping it comes to the small cinema in the town I'm now living, because I just like the whole sound of it. This idea who remembers poor Wile E. Coyote was always getting hammered by these devices from Acme. No, he was using devices from Acme to catch Roadrunner, and they never work.
9: Right, okay. So this is very much Who Framed Roger Rabbit, so it's part animated, live action, with obviously Will Forte and John Cena playing real people. So I will let you know next week.
6: Thank you. At number five,
9: we've got a new film called The Dog Stars, which only made 781,000, which is really disappointing. Incidentally, I don't know if I said, but Coyote versus Acme made 1.2 million.
6: Not bad.
9: The Dog Stars. Sorry?
6: Not bad, especially as it's a film Warner. I think, if I remember rightly, Warner Brothers didn't want to release it. They used it as a tax loss, and so it got picked up by another company.
9: Yes, you're right. Yes, that's right.
6: And so, as a result, they're making a lot of money from Warner Brothers, who've got a tax loss but no profit.
9: So, as
6: we know, nobody knows anything in the film business, according to William Goldman, and he's right.
9: Indeed, he is. There is an endearingly handmade quality to the logo of Ridley Scott's production company, Scott Free Productions. The figure of a man running away with his long coat tails flapping behind him before he is transformed into a bird and flies off, apparently representing the liberation of the creative spirit, and created by the Italian animator Gianluigi Toccafondo. And talking of Italy, this is the Italian Alps that open Ridley Scott's new film, with a soaring eagle gliding in front of the camera, much like the mythical bird we have just witnessed in the logo. Ridley, if I may call him that, has lost none of his visual aplomb. And although his story of The Dog Stars, adapted from the novel of the same name by Peter Heller, is set in the Rockies outside Denver, he filmed the movie entirely in Italy. Like so many films today, it is a dystopian thriller, this one set in the aftermath of a flu pandemic that has all but wiped out most of mankind. The protagonist is a man called Hig, played by Jacob Elordi, who is seen scavenging what remains of Denver for medical supplies and the like, with his loyal and trusty Alsatian Jasper following him every step of the way. Armed with an assault rifle, he picks his way through the city, where he hears that there are still hordes of dangerous marauders around, known as Reapers, who are burning everything that is left. He takes what he needs, boards his rickety Cessna and flies the hell out of there. He brings the medical supplies to a community of Mennonites who ran out of vaccines years ago and are a welcome blast of humanity for Higg and for Jasper. The Mennonite children just love Jasper. It's such a lovely scene when they all run around the dog. And then he heads back to what he calls home, a deserted airfield which he shares with an ex-military man called Bangley, played by Josh Brolin. I should mention that this film is actually set in 2035, so it's only 9 years away. In his former life, Higg was a mechanic and likes to fix things, particularly old planes, whereas Bangley is happier curling up behind his sniper rifle and taking down any uninvited guests that might wander into the compound. Bangley's mantra is shoot first, inquire afterwards. His MO, wake up, defend, survive. He is worried that Higg's humanitarian excursions could cost him his life, and he just wants to stay put, at least stay alive. With the recent outbreak of Ebola in the Democratic Republic of Congo, this is not the most reassuring film to watch right now, as we've barely just got through one very real pandemic. It does remind us of the importance of kindness, of trust, and to cherish the little luxuries that we still have access to. In Higg's case, real coffee and pre-recorded music. The first third of the movie is a real slow burn, but I held in there as I found Jacob Elordi an engaging presence and was unsure where things were going to go. Whereas Bangley didn't want to go anywhere, Higg was getting restless and wanted to check out a haven known as Grand Junction, dubbed the Paris of the New World, although it is quite a flight away. There are other characters, as one can see from the poster, and Margaret Qualley is always good value. She's already worked with Quentin Tarantino, Ethan Coen, and Yorgos Lanthimos, and is no longer just the daughter of Andy McDowell. I think Andy McDowell is now becoming the mother of Margaret Qualley. So now she's working with Ridley Scott. Of course, Josh Brolin comes from theatrical royalty himself, being the stepson of Barbara Streisand, while it was Ridley's brother Tony who directed the original Top Gun. This being a Ridley film, it is a constant joy to behold, but when it ended, I felt rather undernourished emotionally. And while there are some thrilling action set pieces and above par performances, I just felt it wasn't enough. And the film is a real downer too, I'm afraid. Sorry, Ridley.
6: Okay, James, well, I'm sorry about that. Perhaps it's a good moment for us to take a break before we go further down the chart. Back in a moment.
0: Sharing ideas about money. This is Share Radio.
6: This is Simon Rose in conversation with James Cameron Wilson discussing the business of film. James has just been saying how The Dog Stars from Ridley Scott is a real downer.
9: So, I think that's very fair to say. At number six, we've got The End of Oak Street with Anne Hathaway, which was at number four. From David Mitchell, that is David Robert Mitchell, the director, not to be confused, of course, yes, the novelist David Mitchell, who wrote Cloud Atlas. Mm-hmm. And that's got a total now of 6.3 million. Quite fun and very thrilling in moments. Number seven, we've got a film called Harry Potter and the Philosopher's Stone, 20th anniversary screening. So it came out a quarter of a century ago, can you believe it? With Daniel Radcliffe, Rupert Grint, gosh, and Emma Watson.
6: And can we remind people, of course, it was not called that when it was in the United States, in the same way that the madness of George III was changed to the madness of King George because they were worried that people would think they'd missed the first two films in the series. This one was changed to Harry Potter and the Sorcerer's Stone, presumably because Americans don't know what a philosopher is.
9: Who knows? Haven't they done well? And dear old Richard Harris, of course. Number eight, we've got Paw Patrol, the Dino movie, which was at number six. But this had gone up 7%. financially. So for a total of 5.6 million from the Canadian TV series. Number nine, we've got a new film called One Night Only, which made £502,000. There are several sliding doors moments in One Night Only, which merely stresses the film's cine literacy, a chain of what-if moments that regulate all our lives. There are also references to the director Will Gluck's last film, the rom-com Anyone But You, which was a modern reworking of Much Ado About Nothing. In fact, Callum Turner, who is the romantic lead here, even utters the words Much Ado About Nothing. And there's a nod too to Beatrix Potter, the writer of the Peter Rabbit stories, which were also filmed by Will Gluck. Now, while I am a fan of rom-coms and like the two leads here, Callum Turner, tipped as the favourite to play the next James Bond, and Monica Barbaro, I have not really liked any of the films directed by Will Gluck. I thought Anyone But You was dumb and toe-curlingly implausible, His Friends With Benefits charmless and transitory, and don't even get me started about the Annie remake with Jamie Foxx and Cameron Diaz. So, no, my expectations were not high for One Night Only, although I thought the trailer was cute, and I have a man crush on Callum Turner for some reason. But they hadn't reckoned on the screenplay by Travis Brown. Travis Brown's script was on the top of the 2024 blacklist, an annual survey of the most admired screenplays yet to be put into production. One Night Only is a high concept kind of thing set in New York in the future, when we are greeted by a caption stating that 3 years ago, premarital sex had been outlawed, save for one night of the year. Much like the dystopian thriller The Purge, when crime is restricted to a 12-hour period, thus more or less banishing criminal activity for the rest of the year. So the sound of Love Is in the Air is on the soundtrack, sung here by King Princess, who also has a role in the film, and everybody in the Big Apple is gearing up for a night of untrammeled nookie. Owen, Callum Turner, is the owner of his own pizzeria in Manhattan's West Village, is propositioned by all sorts, and even he admits that I am objectively good-looking. In spite of his ears that appear like a pair of open car doors, he's a good-looking bloke, but he's not Jacob Elordi. But Owen has his own plans to take his girlfriend, Maya Hawke, out to a fancy sushi dinner and to propose to her with an engagement ring secured inside an ice cube in a pre-prepared cocktail. And then there's Alison, or Ali, who's just cut a song about psoriasis and internal bleeding for a medical infomercial before heading out to a bar with her bestie to pick up the hottest guy they can find. Meanwhile, billboards and various forms of advertising are cashing in on the big night, which provides the sort of background wit one has become accustomed to from the best cartoons produced by Pixar. And as the one night of moral compromise approaches, Owen's girlfriend breaks it to him that she wants to spend it with Glenn Powell, or someone who looks like him, who lives in the same building. So Owen eats all her abandoned sushi and the alcohol they have ordered, and as he literally bumps into Ali on the street after they have shared a meet-cute moment, he vomits all over her. It's the spilled orange juice moment from Notting Hill, when Hugh Grant slopped the OJ all over Julia Roberts. There are tropes aplenty, and Owen and Ali keep on bumping into each other, making New York feel like one of the smallest cities on Earth. Of course, we know where it's headed, but Callum Turner and Monica Barbaro, the latter who was nominated for an Oscar for playing Joan Baez in A Complete Unknown, are so engaging and produce such romantic chemistry that even as the film developed into an alternate reality version of Martin Scorsese's After Hours, I didn't want it to end. There are wonderful supporting turns from some of the most eccentric people on the planet. Molly Ringwald plays Owen's mother, with a poncho for bubble wrap mixed in with her rinky pumpy, and you can virtually smell the pheromones. Much of it is perhaps unsurprising, but a jubilant soundtrack of hit tunes and the general air of high spirits kept me totally invested. If you can imagine Leo McCarey's An Affair to Remember wedded onto The Purge, you'll know what to expect. The film has little on its mind other than to entertain, and I was thoroughly regaled and was rather sad when it was over. Some of the reviews have been a little harsh, but it's a rom-com that is genuinely romantic and funny and original and charming, and Callum Turner and Monica Barbaro are just great together.
6: Well, wow, I wasn't expecting that, James.
9: Nor was I.
6: No, well, very, very impressive.
9: At number 10, we've got Toy Story 5, which was at number 9. That's gone up by 26%, which is amazing. And it's made £57.6 million. Another huge success story at the box office. And I have to mention Dear Old Mutiny, which I reviewed last week with Jason Statham, which is now at 22. And there's outrage because it was accidentally streamed on Amazon Prime.
6: What?
9: Before it went into cinemas. And Pirates, of course, had a heyday. And so many people had seen it, even before it had opened. And it is kicked up quite a storm.
6: I am not surprised. I had not heard that. Good gracious. This is presumably Amazon where it would go once it finished its life in the cinema and somebody got it wrong.

0: All right, Jack. For those who haven't heard of him, Peter Sellers was, I know people haven't, Peter Sellers was a unique mimic and star of the wireless, who forged an extraordinarily rich film career, resulting in 3 Oscar nominations. I elected to revisit The Smallest Show on Earth, in which he played a bumbling, ancient, alcoholic projectionist, Percy Quill. The film was directed by Basil Dearden and released in 1957, just as the menacing new medium of TV was sinking its teeth into cinema admissions, which is reflected in the subject matter of this funny and charming little classic. So it was Quill, 5 years before Sellers made Quill T in Stanley Kubrick's Lolita, from Quill to Quill T. He is, I have to admit, most famous for playing Inspector Clouseau in the Pink Panther films. Here he plays a character that predates Clive Dunn's Lance Corporal Jones in Dad's Army, but a far darker version with a debilitating dependence on hard liquor. The Smallest Show on Earth is one of those films that are quintessentially English, oozing both charm and nostalgia. Top billing goes to the real-life couple, Virginia McKenna and Bill Travers, as Gene and Matt Spencer, the latter being a struggling writer who suddenly finds himself the beneficiary in the will of an uncle that he had forgotten even had. Initially believing that he has won a small fortune, he and his wife travel first class to an industrial town called Sloughborough, knocking back the brandy on the way. Once there, they meet up with Leslie Phillips, who dashes their hopes by telling Matt that he has inherited a flea pit, along with its three eccentric employees, Peter Sellers, Margaret Rutherford, and Bernard Miles. What follows is by turns very funny and sometimes quite sad in its depiction of post-war England and of a dying entertainment industry. Now, I'm going to tell you something you didn't know about me before we move on to what you saw. I used to work for the film's producers, Sidney Gilliatt and Frank Launder.
1: Oh, I didn't know that. I loved them work.
0: Well, yeah, in their offices in Park Lane, and in particular got to know Frank Launder very well. If only I could go back in time, as they didn't really mean that much to me back then, in spite of the famous guests who passed through their doors. And to think that they worked together on such classics as Hitchcock's The Lady Vanishes, which they wrote, Carol Reed's Night Train to Munich with Rex Harrison, which they also wrote. What really got me about The Smallest Show on Earth is how it transports the viewer to an earlier time when audiences happily puffed away in the stalls, were served ice cream by usherettes with a tray strapped around their necks, and when the film itself jumped up and down, went out of focus and out of sync, if not burning up completely in the projector. Looking back now, the picture serves as a perfect complement to Cinema Paradiso.
1: What a great double bill.
0: Brilliant Empire of Light. Affectionate hymns to the picture houses themselves.
1: How lovely. That wasn't one that I've rewatched, but I do want to. They were all, of course, we should say, they're all British-made films. These are the whole lot, I think, were made before he got the role in The Pink Panther, which sort of made him into a massive international cinema star and possibly also a monster, if you read many of the biographies of Sellers. I watched Only Two Can Play, which was based on a Kingsley Amis novel, a screenplay by Brian Forbes, who was a great screenwriter as well as actor, and that was actually directed by Sidney Gilliatt. And it's about Sellers,
0: really?
1: a rather lecherous Welsh librarian who's married to Virginia Maskell, but actually has the hots for Mae Zetterling, who's this rather sort of posh local woman. It is surprisingly raunchy for a film that was actually made in 1962. And I'm surprised they got away with some of the things they did. And it's very good. And the thing is, he was a great actor before he became an international star. Some of the films he made later, I felt, until Being There, his very last film, you know, he was really just hamming it up, and often not terribly funny. But Only Two Can Play is great. And some of the other films I know in the list are just wonderful. Classic British comedies showing it wasn't only Ealing that made great, funny movies. So yeah, like James, I recommend this set. If you don't know it, then go out and get them, and I suspect a lot of people who do know it and know him would like to own it. James, thank you very much indeed. That's fascinating. You must tell me more about that. Launder and Gilliatt, I love their movies. Well, that is it though for this week for The Business of Film. We will be back with more for us in a week's time, and of course you can listen whenever you like.
2: Wait a minute. You ain't heard

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1: A protest in Dover, described online as an anti-illegal migration demonstration, has blocked roads around the port of Dover, with hundreds of masked demonstrators reported at the scene. Kent Police says officers are engaging with protesters, while the port says traffic is now able to leave and enter the port. Prime Minister Andy Burnham has been accused of hiking tuition fees to record levels, Ben Monsey reports.
2: It comes as figures show university charges have risen by nearly 900% since they were introduced. English students who take out the maximum loan can leave with £70,000 of debt. Meanwhile, in Scotland, where Scottish students do not pay tuition fees, the average debt for those leaving university in 2025 was almost £18,000. Mr. Burnham previously pledged he would replace tuition fees with a graduate tax, but now SNP Westminster economy spokeswoman Kirsty Black has called out Mr. Burnham for not scrapping them yet, calling it shocking.
1: A Department for Education spokesperson says they will continue to find ways to make the system fairer for students. Zia Youssef has condemned Reform UK members who pulled the hair of a heckler during Nigel Farage's speech on Friday. West Midlands police have asked a protester who was thrown out of the Reform UK conference to come forward after footage showed audience members pulling her hair and grabbing her head. However, Nadine Dorries said people who disrupt the conference are not going to get gentle treatment and suggested the video that triggered the latest row over Reform UK's finances may have been doctored. It's National Cinema Weekend. That means over 500 cinemas across England are selling tickets of £4 to encourage more people to go. Phil Clapp is the chief executive of the UK Cinema Association.
3: I think there's a recognition amongst the public that nothing beats the communal experience of watching a film with 200, 300 strangers in a dark room.
1: And Liverpool's supporting director, Richard Hughes, has stepped down after just over 2 years in the job. That's the latest. From Radio News Hub, I'm Johnny Holmes.
4: Netflix has raised the prices of its UK subscriptions, with its cheapest plan jumping by a third in the latest round of hikes. The streaming platform updated its pricing for customers who subscribe to access its roster of TV shows, from Adolescence and Stranger Things to Bridgerton. Netflix is now charging £7.99 a month for its cheapest standard plan. Investors in Primark's owners will be hoping that efforts to renew its position as a budget retailer with a round of price cuts have helped deliver a lift to summer sales. Experts say investors will be hoping to see a late summer boost from the retailer. It's after it revealed it was lowering prices on hundreds of fashion items in July that said it reaffirms its place as the home of great value fashion. And people are being urged to tend to their pensions in the same way they would if they were growing plants or vegetables. It comes as new research indicates one in three do not know what is in their retirement pots. More than half of adults surveyed said they've never checked their pension pot at all.
1: A bright and breezy day today, chilly in places too. A few showers around during the day, mainly in the north. Otherwise, plenty of sunny spells, with highs of 22 degrees.
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5: Hundreds of intimidating, black-clad and masked anti-illegal migrant demonstrators have blocked roads in Dover during a protest. Footage shows the group, appearing largely to be men dressed in black and wearing balaclavas, gathered at the port in Kent earlier this afternoon. A group was later seen marching through the town and chanting "Stop the boats" as dozens of police officers followed. Reform's Treasury spokesman Robert Jenrick has pledged to raise the income tax threshold as his party attempts to move on from denied allegations about its finances. He told the final day of the Reform conference in Birmingham that if they win the next election, he would make the move within the first 100 days of being in office.
6: We will raise the tax-free personal allowance from £12,570, not just with inflation, not just to £13,000, not just a £14,000, but a £15,000.
5: Meanwhile, West Midlands police have asked a protester who was thrown out of the conference to come forward after footage showed audience members pulling her hair and grabbing her head. The force said it hadn't received a direct complaint, but asked the woman to make contact so that officers can carry out further investigations. Young people are five times more likely to have no friends than a decade ago. That's according to new research from the Institute for Public Policy Research. It says it reveals a generation becoming more vulnerable, with worsening mental health increasingly hitting young people's ability to be productive. Their spokesperson is Ellie Harris.
7: Come of age during an extraordinary time where social media, austerity and a pandemic has left them isolated. For lots of young people, they have no youth services available in their local area. During austerity, youth services were cut by three quarters.
5: And Newcastle and Bournemouth have played out a 2-2 draw in today's early Premier League kickoff. The Cherries went 2-0 up in the first half before goals from Harvey Barnes and Jacob Murphy rescued a point for the Magpies on Tyneside. That's the latest from Radio News Hub. I'm John Collins.
8: The Chancellor has warned that the budget in the autumn could be tough as US President Donald Trump's war in the Middle East affects the British economy. John Healey issued the warning amid the leap in government borrowing earlier this week, reflecting concerns among lenders about the inflationary impact of the US's war with Iran. European stocks ended largely flat on Friday, while US markets fell after stronger than expected jobs data increased expectations of a US interest rate rise this month. In London, the FTSE 100 was virtually unchanged, closing just under 10,832, while the FTSE 250 gained 0.4%. And it's National Cinema Weekend. That means over 500 cinemas across England are selling tickets at £4 to encourage more people to go. Phil Clapp is the chief executive of the UK Cinema Association.
9: I think there's a recognition amongst the public that nothing beats the communal experience of watching a film with 200, 300 strangers in a dark room.
5: Many eastern and southeastern areas will have a dry evening with clear spells and gentle winds, becoming cloudier, breezier and windier overnight with some showery rain, an overnight low of 12 degrees Celsius.
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1: Holidaymakers and local residents have reacted with confusion and fear after hundreds of anti-migrant demonstrators, all dressed in black and wearing masks, blocked roads in the port of Dover. Footage showed the mob of men dressed in black and wearing balaclavas gathering at the port in Kent earlier today. The demonstrators are thought to have been protesting against migrants crossing the Channel in small boats. Reform UK has announced that it would increase the income tax threshold should it win the next general election. The party's Treasury spokesman Robert Jenrick announced the plan at the party's annual conference to a round of applause.
2: The first 15 grand you earn is yours. Every penny is yours, tax-free.
1: Police have launched a murder investigation after a man died in South London. The fire brigade called police officers to an address in Lambeth just after 8:30 on Friday morning. A man in his 30s was found with serious head injuries and pronounced dead at the scene. Now, young people are struggling to make friends, with them being five times more likely to have no friends than just a decade ago. That's according to new research from the Institute for Public Policy Research. They say it reveals a generation that's becoming more vulnerable, with worsening mental health increasingly hitting young people's ability to be productive. The association spokesperson is Ellie Harris.
3: At a time in your life when you should, you know, be making new friendships and they should be becoming really important as you go to college, potentially university, or you start thinking about a job or romantic relationships. If you're isolated from your peers, then I think those things become so much harder.
1: And Newcastle United and Bournemouth have played out a 2-2 draw in today's early Premier League kickoff. The Cherries went 2-0 up in the first half before goals from Harvey Barnes and then Jacob Murphy rescued a point for the Magpies on Tyneside. That's the latest from Radio News Hub. I'm John Collins.
4: The Chancellor has warned that the budget in the autumn could be tough as US President Donald Trump's war in the Middle East affects the British economy. John Healey issued the warning amid the leap in government borrowing earlier this week, reflecting concerns among lenders about the inflationary impact of the US's war with Iran. European stocks ended largely flat on Friday, while US markets fell after stronger than expected jobs data increased expectations of a US interest rate rise this month. In London, the FTSE 100 was virtually unchanged, closing just under 10,832, while the FTSE 250 gained 0.4%. And it's National Cinema Weekend. That means over 500 cinemas across England are selling tickets at £4 to encourage more people to go. Phil Clapp is the chief executive of the UK Cinema Association.
5: I think there's a recognition amongst the public that nothing beats the communal experience of watching a film with 200, 300 strangers in a dark room.
1: Many eastern and southeastern areas will have a dry evening with clear spells and gentle winds, becoming cloudier, breezier and windier overnight with some showery rain, an overnight low of 12 degrees Celsius.
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1: Hundreds of intimidating, black-clad and masked anti-illegal migrant demonstrators have blocked roads in Dover during a protest. Footage showed the group, which appeared to be largely men dressed in balaclavas, gathering at the Kent port earlier today. The group was later seen marching through the town and chanting "Stop the boats." Reform UK has used its annual conference in Birmingham to announce that it would increase the amount at which workers start paying income tax. Treasury spokesman Robert Jenrick said that if the next general election saw his party win, it would raise the tax threshold to £15,000.
2: £500 a year back for the average basic rate taxpayer. £1,000 for a working couple. No tax on the state pension whatsoever. A tax cut for 40 million people, the biggest rise in the personal allowance in its history.
1: Police have launched a murder investigation after a man died in South London. The fire brigade called officers from the Met to an address in Lambeth just after 8:30 on Friday morning. A man in his 30s was found with serious head injuries and pronounced dead at the scene. Young people are five times more likely to have no friends than they were a decade ago. That's according to new research from the Institute for Public Policy Research. They say it reveals a generation that's becoming more vulnerable, with worsening mental health increasingly hitting young people's ability to be productive. Ellie Harris is their spokesperson.
3: It's really hard to form relationships in the workplace if you don't have that roadmap of how to do so through friendships. And it can feel really lonely and isolating when other sort of difficulties come up. And so for the individual, it's really deeply sad for them.
1: And Liam and Noel Gallagher have arrived at the Venice Film Festival for the world premiere of their documentary Oasis, Don't Look Back in Anger. The project, written by Peaky Blinders' Stephen Knight, is part concert film and part documentary and follows the band on their reunion tour that began in Cardiff in July last year. That's the latest from Radio News Hub. I'm John Collins.
4: The Chancellor has warned that the budget in the autumn could be tough as US President Donald Trump's war in the Middle East affects the British economy. John Healey issued the warning amid the leap in government borrowing earlier this week, reflecting concerns among lenders about the inflationary impact of the US's war with Iran. European stocks ended largely flat on Friday, while US markets fell after stronger than expected jobs data increased expectations of a US interest rate rise this month. In London, the FTSE 100 was virtually unchanged, closing just under 10,832, while the FTSE 250 gained 0.4%. And it's National Cinema Weekend. That means over 500 cinemas across England are selling tickets at £4 to encourage more people to go. Phil Clapp is the chief executive of the UK Cinema Association.
5: I think there's a recognition amongst the public that nothing beats the communal experience of watching a film with 200, 300 strangers in a dark room.
1: Dry and clear tonight for many eastern and southeastern areas. Gentle winds through this evening, but becoming both cloudier and breezier overnight, when there'll also be some showery rain, an overnight low of 12 degrees Celsius.
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1: An associate of right-wing activist Tommy Robinson has appeared to claim credit for demonstrations which saw hundreds of mass protesters cause traffic chaos in Dover. Daniel Thomas, who's known as Danny Tomo, shared footage from the anti-illegal migrant protest in a post on social media, saying, "This is our warning." The protest saw hundreds of demonstrators dressed in all black and wearing balaclavas block road access to the Kent port earlier today. Reform's Treasury spokesman Robert Jenrick has pledged to raise the income tax threshold as his party attempts to move on from denied allegations about its finances. He told the final day of the party conference in Birmingham that if they win the next general election, they'd make the move within the first 100 days of taking office.
2: "We will raise the tax-free personal allowance from £12,570, not just with inflation, not just to £13,000, not just a £14,000, but a £15,000.
1: A man in his 30s has died after being found with serious head injuries in South London. Police have launched a murder investigation after they were called to an address in Lambeth early on Friday morning. Young people are five times more likely to have no friends than they were a decade ago. That's according to new data from the Institute for Public Policy Research. It says a generation is becoming more vulnerable with declining levels of mental health, limiting young people's productivity. From the IPPR, Ellie Harris.
3: Come of age during an extraordinary time where social media, austerity and a pandemic has left them isolated. For lots of young people, they have no youth services available in their local area. During austerity, youth services were cut by three quarters.
1: Manchester City were 1-0 home winners over newly promoted Coventry in the Premier League today, while Crystal Palace won at Fulham. Every other game so far has finished in a draw. Hull and Aston Villa are in action right now, and Pierre Gasly will start on pole for tomorrow's Italian Grand Prix. That's the latest from Radio News Hub. I'm John Collins.
4: The Chancellor has warned that the budget in the autumn could be tough as US President Donald Trump's war in the Middle East affects the British economy. John Healey issued the warning amid the leap in government borrowing earlier this week, reflecting concerns among lenders about the inflationary impact of the US's war with Iran. European stocks ended largely flat on Friday, while US markets fell after stronger than expected jobs data increased expectations of a US interest rate rise this month. In London, the FTSE 100 was virtually unchanged, closing just under 10,832, while the FTSE 250 gained 0.4%. And it's National Cinema Weekend. That means over 500 cinemas across England are selling tickets at £4 to encourage more people to go. Phil Clapp is the chief executive of the UK Cinema Association.
5: I think there's a recognition amongst the public that nothing beats the communal experience of watching a film with 200, 300 strangers in a dark room.
1: Dry and clear tonight for many eastern and southeastern areas. Gentle winds through this evening, but becoming both cloudier and breezier overnight, when there'll also be some showery rain, an overnight low of 12 degrees Celsius.
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1: Tonight we'll do a medley of two more of the old-time fiddle tunes. Salt Creek, or Salt River, I think the old tune was originally called. And that good old Bill Cheatham.

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2: Nigel Farage has admitted that Reform UK will make mistakes as he closed a party conference overshadowed by questions about donations. The Reform leaders denied wrongdoing throughout the three-day event in Birmingham. It followed a report by Channel 4 News that showed senior Reform figures discussing how to disguise donations from foreign sources.
3: Whatever you throw at the leadership, whatever you throw at you, the People's Army, we immediately pick ourselves up, dust ourselves down, and start all over again.
2: Holidaymakers and residents have reacted with confusion and fear after hundreds of anti-migrant demonstrators dressed in black and wearing masks blocked roads in Dover. Footage showed the mob of men wearing balaclavas gathering at the port earlier today. The demonstrators are thought to have been protesting against migrants crossing the Channel in small boats. A fire near a train track in central London has caused major disruption with services to Heathrow Airport cancelled. National Rail says the fire caused an electricity supply failure which has blocked all lines between Paddington and the UK's busiest airport. Cancellations and delays to services are expected to last through this evening. Young people are struggling to make friends, with them five times more likely to have no friends than a decade ago. That's according to new stats from the Institute for Public Policy Research. It says it reveals a generation that's becoming more vulnerable, with worsening levels of mental health increasingly hitting young people's ability to be productive. Their spokesperson is Ellie Harris.
4: At a time in your life when you should be making new friendships and they should be becoming really important as you go to college, potentially university, or you start thinking about a job or romantic relationships. If you're isolated from your peers, those things become so much harder.
2: And Liam and Noel Gallagher have arrived at the Venice Film Festival for the world premiere of their documentary Oasis Don't Look Back in Anger. Rumours of a follow-up to the tour it covers have been rife in recent weeks. That's the latest from Radio News Hub. I'm John Collins.
5: The Chancellor has warned that the budget in the autumn could be tough as US President Donald Trump's war in the Middle East affects the British economy. John Healey issued the warning amid the leap in government borrowing earlier this week, reflecting concerns among lenders about the inflationary impact of the US's war with Iran. European stocks ended largely flat on Friday, while US markets fell after stronger than expected jobs data increased expectations of a US interest rate rise this month. In London, the FTSE 100 was virtually unchanged, closing just under 10,832, while the FTSE 250 gained 0.4%. And it's National Cinema Weekend. That means over 500 cinemas across England are selling tickets at £4 to encourage more people to go. Phil Clapp is the chief executive of the UK Cinema Association.
6: I think there's a recognition amongst the public that nothing beats the communal experience of watching a film with 200, 300 strangers in a dark room.
2: Dry and clear tonight for many eastern and southeastern areas. Gentle winds through this evening, but becoming both cloudier and breezier overnight, when there'll also be some showery rain, an overnight low of 12 degrees Celsius.
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0: This is the news from Share Radio in London.
1: Nigel Farage says he expects to face more investigations after the Reform UK annual conference was overshadowed by a row about party finances. His address closed the conference in Birmingham earlier today. In it, he talked of big plans for higher education.
2: People doing nursing degrees will not have fees to pay back, and she's going to get rid of all the woke degrees in 100 days.
1: That, of course, if they win the next general election. An associate of right-wing activist Tommy Robinson has appeared to claim credit for demonstrations which saw hundreds of masked protesters cause traffic chaos in Dover. Daniel Thomas, who's known as Danny Tomo, shared footage from the anti-illegal migrant protest in a post on social media saying, "This is our warning." The protest saw hundreds of demonstrators dressed all in black and wearing balaclavas block road access to the port in Kent earlier today. A fire near a train track in central London has also caused major disruption, with services to Heathrow Airport cancelled. Network Rail says the fire caused an electricity supply failure, which blocked all lines between Paddington and the UK's busiest airport. Cancellations and delays to services have run all through this evening. Now, young people are five times more likely to have no friends than they were a decade ago. That's according to new stats from the Institute for Public Policy Research. It says it reveals a generation that's becoming more vulnerable, with worsening mental health increasingly hitting young people's ability to be productive. The IPPR's spokesperson is Ellie Harris.
3: It's really hard to form relationships in the workplace if you don't have that roadmap of how to do so through friendships. And it can feel really lonely and isolating when other sort of difficulties come up. And so for the individual, it's really deeply sad for them.
1: And Pierre Gasly will start on pole for tomorrow's Italian Grand Prix. George Russell's Mercedes starts second. That's the latest from Radio News Hub. I'm John Collins.
4: The Chancellor has warned that the budget in the autumn could be tough as US President Donald Trump's war in the Middle East affects the British economy. John Healey issued the warning amid the leap in government borrowing earlier this week, reflecting concerns among lenders about the inflationary impact of the US's war with Iran. European stocks ended largely flat on Friday, while US markets fell after stronger than expected jobs data increased expectations of a US interest rate rise this month. In London, the FTSE 100 was virtually unchanged, closing just under 10,832, while the FTSE 250 gained 0.4%. And it's National Cinema Weekend. That means over 500 cinemas across England are selling tickets at £4 to encourage more people to go. Phil Clapp is the chief executive of the UK Cinema Association.
5: I think there's a recognition amongst the public that nothing beats the communal experience of watching a film with 200, 300 strangers in a dark room.
1: Dry and clear tonight for many eastern and southeastern areas. Gentle winds through this evening, but becoming both cloudier and breezier overnight, when there'll also be some showery rain, an overnight low of 12 degrees Celsius.
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1: Nigel Farage says he expects to face more investigations after the Reform UK conference was overshadowed by a row about party finances. His address closed the conference in Birmingham earlier today. In it, he talked of big plans for higher education.
2: People doing nursing degrees will not have fees to pay back, and she's going to get rid of all the woke degrees in 100 days.
1: That, of course, if they win the next general election. Further afield, US forces have struck three Iranian oil tankers after their Navy warships were targeted with ballistic missiles. Experts have called that update from the American military a dangerous escalation after Iran's previous attacks at sea targeted commercial shipping. A man in his 30s has died after being found with serious head injuries in South London. Police have launched a murder investigation after they were called to an address in Lambeth early on Friday morning. The Prince of Wales is to represent his father at the funeral of King Harold V of Norway next week. Buckingham Palace has announced that William will be joined by the Princess Royal, who's attending in a private capacity as the godmother of the new king, Haakon VIII. Norway's seen an outpouring of grief for the much-loved monarch, who died a week ago at the age of 89. To sport, where Manchester City atop of the Premier League after Erling Haaland's header was enough to beat newly promoted Coventry. Boss Enzo Maresca was pleased with the win but admitted nerves after his side couldn't add to their lead.
3: 9 of 10, this kind of game at the end you finish conceding because we kept them alive. I think first half finished 1-0, but we could have scored one or two more at least, and with 2-0 it's a different game.
1: And a Lamborghini valued at more than £200,000 has been seized after reports it was being driven dangerously in Essex. Police in Southend received multiple calls earlier today to say that the Hurricane was being driven at speeds suspected to be more than twice the legal limit. That's the latest from Radio News Hub. I'm John Collins.
4: The Chancellor has warned that the budget in the autumn could be tough as US President Donald Trump's war in the Middle East affects the British economy. John Healey issued the warning amid the leap in government borrowing earlier this week, reflecting concerns among lenders about the inflationary impact of the US's war with Iran. European stocks ended largely flat on Friday, while US markets fell after stronger than expected jobs data increased expectations of a US interest rate rise this month. In London, the FTSE 100 was virtually unchanged, closing just under 10,832, while the FTSE 250 gained 0.4%. And it's National Cinema Weekend. That means over 500 cinemas across England are selling tickets at £4 to encourage more people to go. Phil Clapp is the chief executive of the UK Cinema Association.
5: I think there's a recognition amongst the public that nothing beats the communal experience of watching a film with 200, 300 strangers in a dark room.
1: Many places start Sunday pretty cloudy with showery rain, but that'll become mostly confined to the north and far west. Very warm and sunny in the south and southeast, where the high will be 25 degrees Celsius.
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1: Reform UK has used its annual conference in Birmingham to announce that the party would increase the amount at which workers start paying income tax. Treasury spokesman Robert Jenrick said that if the next general election saw his party win, it would raise the tax threshold to £15,000.
2: £500 a year back for the average basic rate taxpayer. £1,000 for a working couple. No tax on the state pension whatsoever. A tax cut for 40 million people. The biggest rise in the personal allowance in its history.
1: US forces have struck three Iranian oil tankers after their Navy warships were targeted with ballistic missiles. Experts have called that update from the American military a dangerous escalation after Iran's previous attacks at sea had targeted commercial shipping. The Jamaican government is to file a petition with King Charles calling for legal questions about slavery reparations to be referred to the Privy Council. The delegation says it'll be the first time a Commonwealth country has used this legal route to seek an advisory opinion on reparatory justice. Jamaican officials will also meet the British Museum to discuss the possible repatriation of cultural artefacts taken from Jamaica. Gianni Infantino has refused to answer questions about his future, with the pressure continuing to mount on the FIFA boss. He spoke to reporters ahead of the start of the Women's Under-20 World Cup in Poland, but declined to make any remarks regarding the controversy over his abandoned plans to sell stakes in the World Cup. And National Cinema Weekend is here.
3: I think, you know, just the experience, just the enjoyment of it, the whole thing, you know, not just, you know, watching the film, but the popcorn, the soda, all those other things is almost for many people a nostalgic thing as well as something which is very modern and current.
1: That's Phil Clapp, the chief executive of the UK Cinema Association. Hundreds of cinemas are selling extra cheap tickets in a bid to celebrate the venues and what they bring to people. That's the latest from Radio News Hub. I'm John Collins.
4: The Chancellor has warned that the budget in the autumn could be tough as US President Donald Trump's war in the Middle East affects the British economy. John Healey issued the warning amid the leap in government borrowing earlier this week, reflecting concerns among lenders about the inflationary impact of the US's war with Iran. European stocks ended largely flat on Friday, while US markets fell after stronger than expected jobs data increased expectations of a US interest rate rise this month. In London, the FTSE 100 was virtually unchanged, closing just under 10,832, while the FTSE 250 gained 0.4%. And it's National Cinema Weekend. That means over 500 cinemas across England are selling tickets at £4 to encourage more people to go. Phil Clapp is the chief executive of the UK Cinema Association.
3: I think there's a recognition amongst the public that nothing beats the communal experience of watching a film with 200, 300 strangers in a dark room.
1: Many places start Sunday pretty cloudy with showery rain, but that'll become mostly confined to the north and far west. Very warm and sunny in the south and southeast, where the high will be 25 degrees Celsius.
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0: This is the news from Share Radio in London.
1: Nigel Farage has admitted that Reform UK will make mistakes as he closed the party conference overshadowed about questions over party donations. The Reform leaders denied wrongdoing throughout the three-day event in Birmingham. It followed a report by Channel 4 News that showed senior Reform figures discussing how to disguise donations from foreign sources.
2: Whatever you throw at the leadership, whatever you throw at you, the People's Army, we immediately pick ourselves up, dust ourselves down, and start all over again.
1: The Prince of Wales is to represent his father at the funeral of King Harold V of Norway next week. Buckingham Palace has announced that William will be joined by the Princess Royal, who's attending in a private capacity as the godmother of the new king. Meanwhile, a Jamaican government delegation will file a petition on slavery reparations with the King during a visit to London. The petition will ask King Charles, as the island's head of state, to refer three questions about transatlantic slavery to the Judicial Committee of the Privy Council. That's the Caribbean island's highest court of appeal. Now, we're right in the middle of National Cinema Weekend, which means hundreds of cinemas across the country are selling extra cheap tickets, with some of them as little as £4. Here's Phil Clapp from the UK Cinema Association.
3: The logo, as it were, or the motto for the weekend is "Who will you take?" And we'd encourage people to think about who they might like to bring along with them to see a film that maybe that person would enjoy, maybe that person hasn't seen before, or maybe that person has never thought of before and you think it would be good for them.
1: And Manchester City are top of the Premier League after Erling Haaland's header was enough to beat newly promoted Coventry. Boss Enzo Maresca was pleased with the result, but admitted nerves after his side couldn't add to their lead.
4: 9 of 10, this kind of game, at the end, you finish conceding because we kept them alive. I think first half finished 1-0, but we could have scored one or two more at least. And with 2-0, it's a different game.
1: That's the latest from Radio News Hub. I'm John Collins.
5: The Chancellor has warned that the budget in the autumn could be tough as US President Donald Trump's war in the Middle East affects the British economy. John Healey issued the warning amid the leap in government borrowing earlier this week, reflecting concerns among lenders about the inflationary impact of the US's war with Iran. European stocks ended largely flat on Friday, while US markets fell after stronger than expected jobs data increased expectations of a US interest rate rise this month. In London, the FTSE 100 was virtually unchanged, closing just under 10,832, while the FTSE 250 gained 0.4%. And it's National Cinema Weekend. That means over 500 cinemas across England are selling tickets at £4 to encourage more people to go. Phil Clapp is the chief executive of the UK Cinema Association.
3: I think there's a recognition amongst the public that nothing beats the communal experience of watching a film with 200, 300 strangers in a dark room.
1: Many places start Sunday pretty cloudy with showery rain, but that'll become mostly confined to the north and far west. Very warm and sunny in the south and southeast, where the high will be 25 degrees Celsius.
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1: Reform UK has used its annual conference in Birmingham to announce that the party would increase the amount at which workers start paying income tax. Treasury spokesman Robert Jenrick said that if the next general election saw his party win, it would raise the tax threshold to £15,000.
2: £500 a year back for the average basic rate taxpayer. £1,000 for a working couple. No tax on the state pension whatsoever. A tax cut for 40 million people. The biggest rise in the personal allowance in its history.
1: US forces have struck three Iranian oil tankers after their Navy warships were targeted with ballistic missiles. Experts have called that update from the American military a dangerous escalation after Iran's previous attacks at sea had targeted commercial shipping. The Jamaican government is to file a petition with King Charles calling for legal questions about slavery reparations to be referred to the Privy Council. The delegation says it'll be the first time a Commonwealth country has used this legal route to seek an advisory opinion on reparatory justice. Jamaican officials will also meet the British Museum to discuss the possible repatriation of cultural artefacts taken from Jamaica. Gianni Infantino has refused to answer questions about his future, with the pressure continuing to mount on the FIFA boss. He spoke to reporters ahead of the start of the Women's Under-20 World Cup in Poland, but declined to make any remarks regarding the controversy over his abandoned plans to sell stakes in the World Cup. And National Cinema Weekend is here.
3: I think, you know, just the experience, just the enjoyment of it, the whole thing, you know, not just, you know, watching the film, but the popcorn, the soda, all those other things is almost for many people a nostalgic thing as well as something which is very modern and current.
1: That's Phil Clapp, the chief executive of the UK Cinema Association. Hundreds of cinemas are selling extra cheap tickets in a bid to celebrate the venues and what they bring to people. That's the latest from Radio News Hub. I'm John Collins.
4: The Chancellor has warned that the budget in the autumn could be tough as US President Donald Trump's war in the Middle East affects the British economy. John Healey issued the warning amid the leap in government borrowing earlier this week, reflecting concerns among lenders about the inflationary impact of the US's war with Iran. European stocks ended largely flat on Friday, while US markets fell after stronger than expected jobs data increased expectations of a US interest rate rise this month. In London, the FTSE 100 was virtually unchanged, closing just under 10,832, while the FTSE 250 gained 0.4%. And it's National Cinema Weekend. That means over 500 cinemas across England are selling tickets at £4 to encourage more people to go. Phil Clapp is the chief executive of the UK Cinema Association.
3: I think